0: It's 8:01 on a Saturday morning, and you know what that means. You're in the zone on the Fan. I am Dave Sinekin, joined, as always, by my partner, the professor of hoopology, Gopher legend, NBA champ, Double T, Trent Tucker. Good morning, partner.
1: Good morning, Davey. How are you?
0: I'm good.
1: Good.
0: Good. More relaxed as opposed to a week ago, which was the morning after the Wolf season ended.
1: Yeah.
0: But a week to kind of decompress, watch some other basketball without emotions being involved. And the off season is officially underway. We'll talk plenty of Wolves off season today. Brett Blakemore with us as well. Good morning, sir.
2: Good morning, Davey.
0: I thought of both of you guys last night when I saw that the Avalanche dropped both games at home to start the Western Conference Finals. Either the Wild took it all out of them, or they're just completely not as good as we thought they were. Or are the Golden Knights just better? Where are you guys? How surprised are you guys that the Avs are down 2-0?
2: I'm stunned, personally. I basically ran a whole propaganda campaign on 9 to noon this week about how good the Avs are and they're going to sweep them. Oh. And I'm going to have to eat a lot of crow. I still think I'm going to ride that ship until it's fully submerged. I still think they're going to come back and win the series and probably win the Stanley Cup. Predict them to win a cup before the playoffs even started. Obviously, I was devastated when they beat our Wild, but I still just think they have so much talent. I don't understand how it's happening, but they've got to turn it around on the road now, and they're in a pretty sizable hole.
1: But there's no Kale McCarr.
2: I get that. But
1: yeah, and I think that...
0: You is know, that like losing Erickson Ek for them? Is that
2: like
0: similar?
2: Losing Quinn Hughes.
1: That's like losing, You lose Kale McCarr, you lose one of the best players in the game. And I think it's hurting Nathan MacKinnon mentally. It doesn't seem like that he's attacking like, you know, you normally see him attacking. It seems like that he's kind of almost looking for an excuse. I agree with Brett. I think Colorado still has a chance to turn things around. You know, but I think the mental effect of losing Kale McCarr has hurt this team the first two games.
0: Yeah, that's a big loss, clearly. That's that's stunning results. But I think I read something that they were undefeated in dozens and dozens of playoff games at some point I forget why. But they had never lost in this fashion in home playoff games. So it's sort of a historic stuff for your Avalanche, who obviously the Wild broke down and destroyed. I did this early because my friend Jeremy, I know, likes to work out, doesn't always join the program at the top of the show. He's not a hockey guy. He's a hoops guy, so I thought I'd get the hockey talk out of the way for him, and we can move on to more important matters, like the Western Conference Finals, which OKC took control of last night, Double T. What a crazy start to the game. Spurs go up 15-0. The place is absolutely rocking. And then at that point, through the third quarter, the Thunder outscore them 100-70.
1: Yeah, I saw that.
0: So on their way to a 15-point win to get home court advantage back, 2-1 lead in the Western Conference Finals. Last night game, throw that one out for a second. The first two games were as good and competitive and entertaining NBA basketball as you will ever see. And that first game was an all-time classic, what Wemby did in that game one.
1: Yeah, Oklahoma City didn't play that well in game one and still should have won.
0: And they had a long break against some of these teams.
1: You know, San Antonio is lucky they're not down 3-0. And the Spurs, I believe they have the team that can beat Oklahoma City, but they're not being coached right.
0: Really?
1: No.
0: Talk to me.
1: You got the most unguardable guy in the game, and he's taking 3-point shots?
0: Well, he hit a big one in game one.
1: Yeah, they got 2-1. Okay? But you go home, now you have the most unguardable person in the game. I would like, you know, if the San Antonio Spurs, with this team as it's constructed, if they could take a page out of one old team that won, with a guy that won 5 championships, and until maybe a year ago, they had the all-time leading score in the history of basketball. They should take a page out of the Magic Johnson L.A. Lakers. De'Aaron Fox can push the pace. They got guards who can get up and defend. They can run the fast break. Oh, by the way, they got the most unguardable guy in the game. He had, 24 points last night?
0: Yeah,
1: and 4 rebounds?
0: Four rebounds. He only took 15 shots.
1: Right. So they are not being, he's not being used the right way against this team.
0: Let me ask you this. Do you think he's being worn down? I mean, they are being so physical. I mean, Hartenstein is basically
1: Yeah, because he's playing too far
0: him.
1: Away from the basket. Hartenstein can't guard him down low. Put him on the block. Make the game easy. Force Oklahoma City to double team you from different situations. And now you got guys who can knock down open 3-point shots and attack the basket. This is, you know, San Antonio is playing right into the hands of Oklahoma City. Just running up and down the floor, taking 3-point shots. Now, against some teams that work. But every series you go into, you have to make different adjustments. San Antonio was very, and as well as they played in game one, as well as Victor Wembanyama played in game one, Oklahoma City took two bad shots at the end of the game to allow them to get to overtime. Yeah. And right now, this is a team in San Antonio that should be able to beat Oklahoma City is because they have the most unguardable person in the game, and San Antonio is making him guardable.
0: Well, unless we can't omit the fact that De'Aaron Fox missed the first two games, returned last night, and, you know, was good, but you could tell he's hurt. You know, and Dylan Harper hurt his hamstring in game two, was not effective last night. So I'm just saying they're not at full strength, which you need to beat the Thunder right now.
1: Dave, they got the most unguardable guy in the game.
0: No, I hear you. There's no question.
1: And he can make, the San Antonio Spurs guards are working too hard to get shots. The games for them should be very easy. Okay, and the reason I bring up the Lakers with Magic Johnson, okay, the game was easy for James Worthy. The game became easier for Byron Scott. The game became easier for Magic Johnson. Why? It's because they had the most unguardable force on the floor. We push the fast break. If it's not there, what you do? Big fella go inside. Who's going to guard Victor Wembanyama down low? Nobody. I would love to see, if San Antonio make the adjustment and put him closer to the basket, he puts more pressure on Oklahoma City. But if he stays outside and he wants to maneuver and then he's going to get beat up on the outside trying to go against these guys and take tough shots and get knocked down here and there, yeah, it's going to wear him down. They have the team that can beat Oklahoma City, but they're going to have to make the adjustment of putting him closer to the basket.
0: I get it. The game one, 41 points, 24 rebounds, 3 blocks. Only 4 players in NBA history, not just playoff games, in any game, have put up a box score like that. Wilt did it 12 times. Olajuwon twice. Your guy Patrick did it once. Uh-huh. And Joe Barry Carroll did it once. For the most part, that's pretty elite company.
1: But think about where they were at.
0: Yeah, they were down low. Patrick wasn't out looking to snipe some threes.
1: And like I said, he's
0: good in transition with the three, you know.
1: But yeah, I don't mind him taking 3-point shots, okay? But if you're trying to get to the NBA Finals, your best weapon right now is to make an adjustment, is to put him close to the basket. Because you force Oklahoma City, when they switch, okay, you can put him on one side of the lane because that's a little block area there, because we call block to block, okay? You take a guard and you go run a screen on Hawkinson. What's San Antonio? What's Oklahoma City going to do? They're going to switch.
0: Mm-hmm.
1: So now you got Caruso guarding Victor Wembanyama from 2 feet from the basket. Caruso can guard him at 28 feet. They can guard him at 28 feet.
0: He can guard him at about 17 feet, too.
1: Yeah, but it makes – so if he's – because if he's at 2 to 4, there's nothing they can do. You just catch the ball and take it and throw it in the basket.
0: Mm-hmm.
1: So if San Antonio makes some of those adjustments, I think it gives them a greater chance to beat Oklahoma City. But if they play the way they played last night and in game number 2, Oklahoma City might win this thing in 5.
0: Well, that was my prediction last week, was Thunder in 5, and I didn't feel great after watching Wemby completely dominate and start evoking, you know, historic comparisons after game 1. Things have settled down for the Thunder. How good was Caruso?
1: He's been fantastic.
0: I think Tirico last night said he shot 29% from 3 this season, mm-hmm. and now he can't miss. And not just the 3-point shooting. I mean, he is, you know, when they added him and Hartenstein to give them that mm-hmm. other big guy, that kind of changed everything. And, you know, we talk all year about OKC's depth. You know, they've got 12 guys that could play rotation minutes for anybody in this league.
1: Yep.
0: And they obviously showed it with 76 bench points last night. That's the most in a conference final game since 1970-71. We all know who won it that year, my Milwaukee Bucks.
1: Yeah.
0: 76 points.
1: Who's in the middle?
0: Kareem. Back to Kareem. We have a texter and a Kareem question in a second. I want to get back to that. But McCain, 24 points. The other Jalen Williams, 18. They're playing without their second best player right now. Caruso, 15. Wallace, 15. McCain was acquired by the Sixers midseason for a cup of coffee, basically. They have they traded the Rockets' first-round pick this year in like 3 seconds for a guy who last season as a rookie in Philly, early in the year, was being penciled in as rookie of the year until he got hurt and missed the last half of the season. And Philly had like financial luxury tax situation, and they bail. And of all teams to send him to, although I don't know how many teams are going to offer him a number one, you know, maybe not many. But just to pluck a guy like McCain and add him to that stacked roster that's already got 10, 11 guys. They got two number ones coming up in this draft. So they're only going to get better. But I just marvel at how deep they are, talented they are. And you get guys that you watched all season, like Wiggins and Joe. They're not even playing right now. And they were key players throughout the season.
1: Well, that's what you and I talked about this over the last few weeks. This is what coaching is all about. This is about understanding your team and having a plan. When San Antonio ran the double team at SGA, he didn't try to split the double team as much and force, you know, the situation. What did he do? He made a pass. Because those guys understood that when San Antonio came with this tactic on the defensive end, this is where the other players should be, and this is where the ball is going to move to, and these are the shots that you're going to get. It comes down to game planning. Yeah, Caruso is wide open because he knows that if the defense does this, I should be in this spot. And if my teammates understand what they are supposed to do with the next pass, I'm going to get a good look. Now, if I don't make the shot, well, there's nothing the coach can do about that. But he's making the shots. But he's making shots that he can make. See, and the beauty of an efficient offense is to get the guys on the floor the shots that they can make and not put them in situations where they have to take shots that they cannot make. And that's why Oklahoma City is a very good team, is because they understand what the game plan is. And when it becomes pressure time, like you say, the bench guys who come in and sub in for some of the starters, they know their roles very well. They know where their shots are coming from. They know where to get to on the floor to make plays happen. And that's just a good sign of a coach having his structure in place.
0: Yeah, for sure. All right, more on this series, a little more on Wemby and the historical notation of what he's doing right now, what it means for the future of this league and how it's impacting how teams look to change their rosters. It's already having an impact. It figures to this year, even in the Giannis sweepstakes, which I want to get to with you as well. Will the Wolves be active again in the Giannis sweepstakes? Let's talk about some Wolves postseason stuff as they had their exit interviews at the beginning of the week as the offseason's officially here. Eastern Conference Finals resume tonight. See if Cleveland can get back in it.
1: By my Knicks.
0: Your Knicks are looking awfully dominant, 9 in a row. We'll talk some purple, maybe some Lynx. We'll hang out between now and 10. Glad to have you along for the ride. In the Zone on The Fan.
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0: back. 8:21 on a Saturday morning. You're in the zone. Tucker Sinikin, Blake Moore. With you till 10. T to Green follows us. Boys are up at Grandview Lodge up in Nisswa. Lucky. They follow us 10 to noon today. We're talking NBA playoffs. Back to the Western Conference Finals for a bit. Text came in earlier. And by the way, you're always welcome to text us with any comments, questions, concerns. The Bradshaw and Bryant KFAN text line always open. Just text 64686. This from a 218 area code. Can Trent do a comparison between Wemby and Kareem? When you think back to Kareem's arrival 55, 57 years ago, man, we knew what he was. I mean, from his dominance at UCLA, the giant coin flip between the Milwaukee Bucks and Phoenix Suns altered both franchises for a decade or so.
1: Yeah.
0: Brought the Bucks a championship within 2 years. And I'm trying to think if anybody has come into the league. Obviously, LeBron comes to mind. We kind of knew what we thought we had with Michael, but he wasn't the first pick, obviously.
1: Right.
0: You know, he didn't go nuts in college because Dean Smith's system, you know, kept him in check a little bit. I don't know that we've seen anybody announce himself on the scene in a way that Wemby has. So to answer the texter's question, comparisons between Wemby and Kareem, obviously their games are different, and the game is different from the early 70s and beyond to now. But what do you see when you're asked to compare those two guys?
1: Well, you know, when I say unguardable, Kareem was unguardable. I mean, you couldn't guard Kareem Abdul-Jabbar. And when he was in college, they wouldn't let him play as a freshman. And the freshman team that year was so good, they scrimmaged against the varsity team that won the national championship. and they beat them in practice every day.
0: Right.
1: So when you have someone like Wembanyama who's different than Kareem because he can play away from the basket a little bit more efficiently. But in a stage of this nature, when you have someone with that size and skill and you put him down low, and just like Kareem was unguardable, he becomes very unguardable. And now he makes the game so much easier for everybody else. You know, there's not one guy on Oklahoma City's team that can guard him when he gets the ball in between 4 and 8 feet.
0: Which is a weird thing to say because they've got a guy in Chet Holmgren who is a first-team all-defensive player who should be somewhat out there to try to slow Wemby down. He's got, you know, he's set above 7 feet. He's built the same way. He's got good instincts defensively, can block shots, but he doesn't have that quickness. I mean, very few people do at that size, but you just think he'd be a guy that maybe could do some damage.
1: No, because, you know, you know, the beauty of a, you know, of a great defense is when you play against a great player, especially a great low post player, and his defenders say, I don't need help. So that means now that the defense can stay intact. But there's nobody on Oklahoma City team that can guard Wemby when if he's that close to the basket in a one-on-one situation. Chet Holmgren will be on the bench. And when you talk about comparison, I think Kareem and Wemby, when Kareem came in the league, he was unguardable. Wemby is the same way. It's all about how you use them in certain situations. Yeah, it's okay, he can step out and shoot, you know, the jump shot and every once in a while go behind his back in between his legs and show what he can do. But in a series like this against Oklahoma City with a chance to beat them, to take those small defenders out of the game, you got to put your best big man down low and force him to guard them differently. And then when they have to rotate, and with the ability of the San Antonio Spurs guards to make plays off the dribble, it could be a living nightmare, you know, for Oklahoma City. If San Antonio can make those adjustments, I think they have a chance to win.
0: You know, comparing the two guys is kind of ludicrous because Kareem, you know, wasn't a guy that could handle the ball, or nobody shot threes. There wasn't such a thing back then, but he wasn't a guy that would shoot from outside of 5-10 feet. But inside, he had the moves and obviously the sky hook. But as far as, you know, physical talents on the floor, they're very, very different kinds of players.
1: Well, I think, you know, Kareem was such a dominant figure in college. I mean, and in the NBA.
0: Yeah.
1: He was such a dominant. Think about it. He had one shot. And for how many years was he the all-time leading scorer in the history of the game? In this era of the three-point shooting, LeBron James, you know, passed him because he's you know, he's of his greatness. But think about all of the 3-point shooting that's in the game today. How many other guys are even close to Kareem Abdul-Jabbar? None.
0: No, not even in the same area.
1: So that tells you right there, you know, that having that dominant inside guy with that type of talent can produce championships. And I think if San Antonio, you know, they have all the ingredients. They got good defending guards. They're big. They're strong. They're fast. They can shoot from the outside. They can take you off the dribble. You got De'Aaron Fox, who is as gifted as any point guard playing into game today. And then they got the 7'5" guy. I mean, you know, to play with someone like that, and you know that he's going to be in a position where the double team every night is going to give us wide open shots. It's a shooter's dream. That's a catch and dry guy's dream. Knowing that guys have to close out and they're out of position when they're closing out. I can ball fake and take it to the basket. I can ball fake and take one or two bounces and get a jump shot. Wemby could make the game so much easier for those guys in San Antonio if they just position him every now and then in different spots.
0: I agree. I also can't get over the fact that he only got 4 rebounds last night. I mean, he was very, you know, he was full of contrition after the game. He put a lot of it on himself that he's got to make his teammates better. He's got to do more. But I can't wrap my head around a guy that we saw with 24 boards a couple games ago. He's a walking double-double. How does he only end the night like that at home in a huge game 3 with 4 rebounds?
1: He's not in position to rebound because a lot of times the shot goes up. If a shot goes up very quickly, you know, if you look at when the defense, you know, kind of form a little circle to get the defense to rebound, more times than not, the offense is already back at half court. Because if a shot comes too quick, there's no bounce on the offensive end for the inside guys to be in position to get to the offensive glass. So that's why you see a lot of guys who put up double-doubles. They're not really fighting for rebounds. They're just standing there by themselves, and the ball just falls into their hands. But, you know, he knows that he has to be more aggressive on both ends in terms of going to the glass offensively and defensively. But San Antonio needs to help him out. I'm going to mention this again. He's the most unguardable guy in the game. And why is he at 28 feet? Why is he at 28 feet? We're trying to win the championship, man. We know that he can shoot from outside.
0: Maybe he's trying to save his legs. Doesn't want to travel a full 94 feet every time down the court.
1: Kareem played for 20 years. He led the league. He was an all-time leading scorer in the history of the game. And back then, he had more big guys to deal with compared to today's game. Everybody today is small. You know, if Byron Scott set the pick on Bill Cartwright or Patrick Ewing, I was not going to switch on Kareem Abdul-Jabbar. In today's game, if one of those guards set a pick for Victor Wembanyama, I guarantee you Oklahoma City is going to switch. This is like Christmas Day all over again.
0: Yeah, it should be playing right into their hands.
1: Come on, man. Yep. I mean, this is like, okay, go to the store and pick out what you want on Christmas Day. But if San Antonio, I see just watching last night's game, if they don't make some subtle changes and get them closer to the basket, that plays right into the hands of Oklahoma City.
0: A little bit more on the Thunder. SGA was not great offensively. 6-for-17 last night, made all 12 of his free throws, set up his teammates. I mentioned the other Jalen Williams was hitting threes all night. His benchmates combined, as we said, for 76 points, the most in the conference finals in 55 years. But for those that loathe watching the Thunder because of SGA's style, where he, you know, he's a free throw merchant, he's a flopper, as the crowd let him know. You know, we've talked about it before, but is it difficult for you as an old school NBA guy to see him basically goad the referees to blow the whistle when he's just leaning into a guy? The guy might, many times, is in very legal guarding position. There's nothing he can do. Now, a couple times I remember, like Carter Bryant, you know, got off his feet, got in the air, and SGA did what he had to do. But there's just so many times where we see him falling down, and not just him, other guys on the team. There have been viral videos of guys pretending there's contact, flopping down and getting the call. And I just, as a guy that played in a time when that was not done, or you found out from your opponents they would let you have it, how difficult is it for you to watch that sometimes?
1: Well, I mean, I think it happens all over the league from regular season to the playoffs, because I see a lot of calls being made on both ends of the floor. It's like, he didn't touch the guy. But they just anticipate when an offensive player makes a move that there's no way a defender can stop him. And I think that happened years ago, when defense was so dominant in the latter part of the 90s, is that they wanted more offense into the game. So they punished the defense for playing defense to award the offensive players. And it's frustrating, especially for a defender. I mean, he's already difficult to guard anyway, but now you're going to give him an extra whistle here and there. I mean, if you're going to call fouls with me not fouling him, well, then there's no way I can guard this guy. But he still makes the right plays.
0: He does.
1: 17 shots for an all-star player like that in a playoff game is not a lot of attempts. But when San Antonio came with the double team, he made the right pass at the right time because he knew how the system was supposed to function based on what the Spurs were doing defensively.
0: Spurs were favored last night. It was the first time OKC was an underdog in a playoff game in 34 games. That was the third longest streak since 1990. The last time they were an underdog was game 6 of the 24 Western Conference semis against Dallas.
1: Wow.
0: So 2 years, 34 games of being favored. And I just checked, Spurs are 1.5-point favorites tomorrow. So
1: they should be.
0: Yeah, because that's a desperation game for San Antonio.
1: Well, like I said, I mean, Dave, when you have a guy, when you got that guy, you most games you play in, or pretty much all the games you play in, you should be favored to win. You should be favored to win when you have that guy.
0: But you think when you're in the NBA Finals, like they were a year ago, you would think that when they go on the road in the NBA Finals, they're likely to be an underdog, but they were not last year.
1: Well, but because they didn't face that guy.
0: Yeah.
1: The Spurs have that guy. They have that guy. And, Jamar was texting me last night, and he was not happy, and he was like, I can't understand what the Spurs are doing with their lineups here and there. And I can't argue with him. Because I know that
0: I find it easy to argue with Jamar about pretty much anything.
1: I know if I had that guy, I know where that ball is going. That ball is going inside. Because now my perimeter guys were so good. The game becomes easy.
0: And he's so good at finding open guys too. He's such a good passer.
1: Right. I'm just every time I see him go into traffic with one of these, acrobatic shots and moves, I just cringe. When I see him get knocked down like last night, he grabbed the back of his leg. I just cringe because, mm-hmm. Don't rob, the basketball fans of having the chance to witness greatness for a very long time.
0: He's 22. How much weight do you think he should put on? Because he needs to be stronger. Obviously, not just to be stronger, but to protect his body and make himself less injury prone. Do you see him being able to add a little weight? Like Holmgren, too. Both those guys look
1: their bodies are what their bodies are going to be. They can become stronger, for sure. But, he just needs to make sure he's in great condition. He's lifting weights. He's getting stronger on a daily basis. And if he gets any stronger and if he plays in certain positions on the floor, I mean, he becomes even more unguarded. They think, but who's going to guard him at 7'5"? I mean, Giannis.
0: The list is short.
1: Guy.
0: Yeah, the list is short.
1: And Chet Holmgren is a tall individual. Wimby towers over him. The only other guy that how tall was Yao Ming? 7'7"?
0: I think so.
1: He's the only other large individual that I've ever seen up close.
0: Maybe Manute Bol.
1: Yeah, Manute Bol was 7'8", I think. But I'm talking about Yao was massive.
0: Yeah.
1: But he didn't have the skill set that Wimby has. And I think, I'm hoping that, that Pop can come down from you know, from high above and just say, hey, you know, let's use him like I used Tim Duncan.
0: Isn't it crazy seeing Duncan in the stands with those dreads? I can't get, he looks great.
1: Yeah.
0: But it just seems so un-Duncan-like, you know, the quiet statesman. He's letting himself loose. He's free. I love it. It looks great. All right, we have to pause. One thing the Western Conference Finals may have shown us is the Wolves appear to be quite a distance from these two teams. And Tim Connelly has made it clear he's noticed and changes are in store this offseason. So let's talk. Wolves offseason. We'll also dive in quickly to the Eastern Conference Finals, which resume tonight as we continue our NBA conversation in the zone.
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I'm the Common Man, Dan Cole, the official unofficial ambassador of Minnesota Golf. 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

0: and here's what you need to know.
1: Major League Baseball, the Kansas City Royals lead the Seattle Mariners 4-0 in the fourth inning. Paul Skenes got the start for Pittsburgh, but Toronto leads 4-1 in the seventh inning. George Springer with a home run in the first. Chicago White Sox and San Francisco Giants in the fourth inning. That's scoreless. Minnesota has a 2-0 lead over Boston in the fourth.